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1: Today's day sponsor is Regina Stewart from Lincolnton, North Carolina. Regina is sponsoring this day in honor of her mom, Ruby Stillwell, and in memory of her grandma, Wilma Davis. Regina was blessed with two God-loving women in her life who raised her in a Christian home. Their guidance throughout her life taught her to lean on God for strength and wisdom in every situation. Regina is so thankful to have her beautiful mom by her side as she endured the loss of her first husband and her fiancé, Mike, just last year. God is first and foremost the chief cornerstone of her life, but her mom is the one who teaches her every day how to stand on the Rock of Ages. Regina is sharing her favorite verse with you today from John 3:16. For God so loved the world that he gave his only begotten Son, that whosoever believeth in him shall not perish, but have everlasting life. Thank you, Regina, for sponsoring this day on your Joy FM. 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

Kelly Crabb and the Bowling Sisters with Gratitude there on your Joy FM. I'm Brendan, hanging out on your Wednesday evening, and we got more great Southern gospel music coming up from the artists that you love. The Neelands are on the way, but right now it's Brian Free and Assurance with For God So Loved.

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Graduation season is here, and your Joy FM wants to celebrate with you during this amazing time of achievement. You can actually share with me your graduate when you say their first and last name or where they're graduating from in a voicemail call, or if you want to text 888-985-6936. And throughout the next couple of weeks or so, I will be sharing and shouting out those graduates for you, friend, so that we can celebrate their achievements. Again, just needing the first and last name, where they're graduating from their amazing class of 2026 at 888-985-6936. Happy graduation season.

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of the day there with He's Still God on your Joy FM. I'm Brendan, hanging out with you here on your Wednesday evening. We got more great Southern gospel music still to come from the artists that you love. From the likes of Lauren Amber and Kenna, Gaither Vocal Band, and right now, Joseph Habedank.

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0: There's something so beautiful about that word to me. Steadiness means to be secure, not wavering. It means stay the course. Because of Jesus, we can have steadiness. Steadiness in our faith, steadiness in our relationships, steadiness in the storms of life. I wonder if you're going through something really difficult right now. Well, I understand what that feels like. It makes life feel unbearable. But my friend, we can find encouragement even when life is hard because of Jesus. He gives us joy in the midst of the heartache, and that joy brings steadiness to our lives. What a good reminder today.
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Brennan with you here, hanging out on your Wednesday evening. Lee Park Worship is next with this great rendition of the song, If That Isn't Love. And the message behind If That Isn't Love is simple but powerful. And that is, real love looks like Jesus. A love that carried the cross, or a love that forgave even while suffering, a love that still reaches for us today, is so powerful to be reminded by. Romans 5:8 says, but God shows his love for us in that while we were still sinners, Christ died for us. Friend, no greater picture of love has ever been shown than what Jesus did at Calvary. And if that isn't love, what is? Here is this great song by Lee Park Worship, If That Isn't Love.

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1: Today's day sponsor is Regina Stewart from Lincolnton, North Carolina. Regina is sponsoring this day in honor of her mom, Ruby Stillwell, and in memory of her grandma, Wilma Davis. Regina was blessed with two God-loving women in her life who raised her in a Christian home. Their guidance throughout her life taught her to lean on God for strength and wisdom in every situation. Regina is so thankful to have her beautiful mom by her side as she endured the loss of her first husband and her fiancé, Mike, just last year. God is first and foremost the chief cornerstone of her life, but her mom is the one who teaches her every day how to stand on the Rock of Ages. Regina is sharing her favorite verse with you today from John 3:16. For God so loved the world that he gave his only begotten Son, that whosoever believeth in him shall not perish, but have everlasting life. Thank you, Regina, for sponsoring this day on your Joy FM. 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

Oh, that great song there by Gold City in the middle here on your Joy FM. I'm Brendan, hanging out with you here on your Wednesday evening. More great Southern gospel music is still to come from the artists that you love. 11th hour is on the way. But right now it's Linda Randall with God on the Mountain.

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Want to recognize National Third Shift Workers Day on your Joy FM. National Third Shift Workers Day falls on the second Wednesday in May and recognizes the workers who face the night to keep businesses running, hospital staff, and streets safe. So we want to honor you, friend, working those third shift hours. 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I just want to say thank you so much and that you were appreciated for what you do. Happy National Third Shift Workers Day. Thank you.

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Jason Horde there with You've Already Won on your Joy FM. I'm Brendan, hanging out with you here on your Wednesday evening. And coming up, we have the likes of Ivan Parker, the Down East Boys, and here now is Greater Vision. I was blind, but now.

0: This is Max Lucado. Some of us have tried to have a daily quiet time with God and have not been successful, and all of us are busy. So we let others tell us what God is saying. Isn't that why we pay preachers? Isn't that why we read Christian books? If that's your approach, your spiritual experiences are secondhand. Do you do that with other parts of your life? Vacation, romance, eating? I don't think so. There are certain things no one can do for you. When God asks for your attention, He doesn't want you to send a substitute. He invites you to vacation in His splendor. He invites you to feel the touch of His hand. He invites you to feast at His table. He wants to spend time with you. And with a little training, your time with God can be the highlight of your day. This is Max Lucado.
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1: Today's day sponsor is Regina Stewart from Lincolnton, North Carolina. Regina is sponsoring this day in honor of her mom, Ruby Stillwell, and in memory of her grandma, Wilma Davis. Regina was blessed with two God-loving women in her life who raised her in a Christian home. Their guidance throughout her life taught her to lean on God for strength and wisdom in every situation. Regina is so thankful to have her beautiful mom by her side as she endured the loss of her first husband and her fiancé, Mike, just last year. God is first and foremost the chief cornerstone of her life, but her mom is the one who teaches her every day how to stand on the Rock of Ages. Regina is sharing her favorite verse with you today from John 3:16. For God so loved the world that he gave his only begotten Son, that whosoever believeth in him shall not perish, but have everlasting life. Thank you, Regina, for sponsoring this day on your Joy FM. 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

That's the Collinsworth family with Jesus is the answer. I'm Brendan, hanging out with you here on your Wednesday evening. And I got more great Southern gospel music on the way this hour from the artists that you love. Here next is Guy Penrod. I bet the

Oh, that's a great song there by Stephen Curtis Chapman, Blessed Assurance. I'm Brendan, hanging out with you here on this Wednesday evening. And friend, that classic hymn, Blessed Assurance, is such a reminder tonight that our confidence isn't built on circumstances. Rather, it's built on Jesus. No matter what this day looks like, we can still sing, "This is my story, this is my song, praising my Savior."

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That's the Booth Brothers with Keep Turning Your Eyes on Jesus here on Your Joy FM. I'm Brendan, hanging out on your Wednesday evening. And coming up, I have the likes of Sela, Lee Park Worship, and right now, Brian Free and Assurance with Without Jesus.

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Hey, it's Brittany with you here on your Joy FM. Before I step away for the rest of this Wednesday evening, I want to leave you with this. You know, James 1:17 reminds us of something powerful. Every good gift and every perfect gift is from above. Every blessing, every answered prayer, every moment of peace and strength, well, it all comes from God. In a world where there's so much change, that verse also reminds us that God never changes. His love is steady, His grace is constant, and His goodness is still showing up in our lives every single day. So this evening, take a moment to thank Him for the gifts we sometimes overlook.

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1: Today's day sponsor is Regina Stewart from Lincolnton, North Carolina. Regina is sponsoring this day in honor of her mom, Ruby Stillwell, and in memory of her grandma, Wilma Davis. Regina was blessed with two God-loving women in her life who raised her in a Christian home. Their guidance throughout her life taught her to lean on God for strength and wisdom in every situation. Regina is so thankful to have her beautiful mom by her side as she endured the loss of her first husband and her fiancé, Mike, just last year. God is first and foremost the chief cornerstone of her life, but her mom is the one who teaches her every day how to stand on the Rock of Ages. Regina is sharing her favorite verse with you today from John 3:16. For God so loved the world that he gave his only begotten Son, that whosoever believeth in him shall not perish, but have everlasting life. Thank you, Regina, for sponsoring this day on your Joy FM. From the evenings, I'm Brendan.
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0: Psalm 111 begins with an imperative, a command. Praise the Lord. The very fact that God commands praise means it must be a matter of decision, of commitment, not merely a response to pleasant circumstances.
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0: We are called to be people who choose praise. We are called to give thanks with our whole heart, which means to have a single object of thanks and praise. This is not as much about our intensity or fervor as it is about the recipient of our praise and thanks. We turn our hearts to God, who is the very reason we praise and thank at all. And this is a corporate command, not just something each of us does individually. Christians praise and give thanks together. We need each other to do this. My rejoicing runs out and dries up if I do not share it. I miss so many reasons to rejoice if you do not share things that I wouldn't otherwise see. We must know one another, hear one another, see the Lord's works in and through one another so that we can give thanks with our whole hearts in the congregation, as the text says. This is part of the reason why isolation is so dangerous and why God designed us to be in Christian community, to be in church. We need to hear the thankfulness and rejoicing of others and to share our own for the sake of collective joy and encouragement and for the sake of honoring our Lord.
1: Author and speaker Barnabas Piper is a pastor at Emmanuel Nashville. 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

0: 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It affects my sleep and it makes my head hurt. 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It says, "And the peace of God, which transcends all understanding, will guard your hearts and your minds in Christ Jesus." My friend, God wants His peace to guard our hearts and minds. 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
4: 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Jesus Christ is coming back for us, and he's coming back soon.
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0: 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Those eloquent words of John Henry Jowett, written years ago, are significant. He goes on to say, every spiritual delicacy succumbs to sin's malignant touch. Sin impairs the sight and works toward blindness. Sin perverts the taste, causing men to confound the sweet with the bitter and the bitter with the sweet. Sin hardens the touch and eventually renders one past feeling.
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0: This is Max Lucado. I believe we can learn to listen to God if we are equipped with the right tools. 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Pray first, asking God to help you understand it. Study the Bible a little at a time. Read until a verse hits you, and then meditate on it and write it down. The third tool is a listening heart. We know we're listening when what we read in the Bible is what others see in our lives. 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This is Max Lucado.
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1: Do you know what comedian made the song Make Somebody Happy?
2: I don't know.
1: His signature song?
3: Schnosh. All the Schnosh. Oh, Jimmy Durante.
1: Here's a vocal band. Moses Moat the Wadi.
4: I love this.

0: Okay, as crazy as it may seem, this is the law. In Dixie, Idaho, if a lady berates her husband in public, now get this, Bill, the husband is subject to a fine.
1: Amen.
0: That's the way it works in my family, too.
1: Amen.
0: In Tennessee, a husband cannot kick his wife out of bed for cold feet. I know it's loony, but it's the law.
2: Collingsworth family.

0: Bill, Gordon and I were talking this morning about this verse in Romans says, do you show contempt for the riches of God's kindness, patience, and tolerance toward you, not knowing that his kindness is meant to lead you to repentance? And that's always stuck out to me because I think that probably kindness, as I've received it, has had more impact in changing me than anything else. Absolutely. When people showed me kindness.
1: Yeah.
2: Where is that, Romans?
0: Romans 2:4.
2: Yeah. Wow.
0: And it worked on my dad. I mean, it's one of the things that converted him is when he realized that God was being kind and patient and tolerant towards him. It just broke him like nothing else.
3: You can be preached like to nothing. And told, you ought to do this and you should do this and your life would be better if you did this. But kindness, that's the quickest way to be Jesus to somebody.
0: Yeah.
4: Here's Michael English.

0: I'll never forget my dad dressed up in a shirt and tie, and when he was about 86, 87, I said, Dad, where are you? And this is very typical of my dad. We had his mother came from a large family, about 10 or 11, and there was a gal in that family named Wilma, and I said, where are you going? And said, I'm going to Wilma, this is her last name, 60th birthday party. I said, why are you going? He said, well, the kids sent me an invitation. And secondly, I mean, having dad, because of, you know, the family's reputation and everything, was very important to them. And he knew how to calculate all that in his head. Mm-hmm. And so here he was in a white shirt and tie, Sunday afternoon, mom had died, you know, got in his car and went out there.
1: That's great.
0: I saw him later on that evening, said, how was it? He said, I'm glad I went. But I never saw anybody consistent just act out of kindness like he did. You know, nobody else cared. Nobody knew that he had a white shirt and tie on.
1: And with George, it was always a quiet kindness.
0: It was.
2: Well, and nobody was going to pat him on the back for that. Nobody was going to say, way to go, George.
0: I mean, he did it
2: because it was the right thing to do.
0: Well, you see that time after time where people just do things where nobody is going to, it's not going to be on the front page of the paper. You just do it because you do it out of That's the reason I reacted to that.
2: Yeah.
0: I
2: know people whose default setting is, I'm married to a guy whose default setting is, he's kindness. Yeah. He's a lot nicer than I am.

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1: And, buddy, we're back here on Homecoming Radio. It's always good to have you in here, my friend.
2: Good to be here, Bill. Yeah.
1: You and I met at the Paragon Building, 30 years ago?
2: Yeah, 1986. Wow. Bob McKenzie invited us to his office for a meeting.
1: So you came from Jerry Reed.
2: That's right. Yeah. And it was a great hour we spent together, and it's been a friendship that's lasted ever since.
1: A long time. Here's Buddy. God is a giver.
3: To each one of us, grace has been given as Christ apportioned it. 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
1: That's right, buddy. Here's a promise for us. If anyone lacks wisdom, he should ask of God, who gives generously to all without finding fault, and it will be given.
2: When it comes to strategies for success in life, this Latin proverb is worth considering. It says, "Everyone excels in something in which another fails." The sooner we find the area of life in which we excel and focus on it diligently, the more successful we will be. The Bible supports that principle when it talks about spiritual gifts that are given by God to every Christian. And I believe that's true of our natural talents as well. One of the best gifts parents can give to their children is to help them find the areas of spiritual giftedness and natural talents that reflect God's blessing in their life. This is David Jeremiah encouraging you to get on the road to new life. Discover God's gifts on Route 66.
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6: Why did you look at me when you said that?
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7: 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This is fun.
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5: 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You know what? 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I have some scriptural support. But I think it's necessary. And it's fun to have natural laughing, too. And I wish you all could be here. We have a lot of fun that probably going to end up on the floor. But
6: down there with you.
8: 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Bill brings his own mat.

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0: That's Heaven's Jubilee by the Homecoming Friends. 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
1: Oh, yeah.
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4: 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Keith.
5: 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My husband is disabled, so life can be a struggle sometimes. 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Thank you.
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1: 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Mm-hmm.
0: Wow. 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
1: Yeah, Wes Hampton.
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Good morning. Welcome to Joy FM. You're listening to the Morning Joy Ride. It's Melody along with you today. And it's going to be a good day. We're just going to declare that first thing. And we're going to be talking a lot about graduations. High school graduations, college graduations. This is the time of the year for all of that to be happening. And we'd love to talk about the best advice that you could go back and give your 18-year-old self if you could. If you could just go back and do it, what would that advice be? Knowing what you know now. So be thinking about that this morning. And if you want to go ahead and call in and let us know what that is, that would be fantastic. That number 888-985-6936. You can call or text. What advice would you give your 18-year-old self? And we'll do some shout outs to our college and high school graduates as well. But for now, we're going to keep playing great music we know you love, like this.

0: Hey, just a reminder to check out Joy FM's Facebook page and all of our social media. It is there you are going to find such encouragement, some laughs along the way, and even some personal stories related to our staff here at Joy FM. Over 600,000 followers on that page, so we know that hearts are being encouraged by what is there. So Joy FM's Facebook page, Instagram, you know, all the things. I think you'll love taking a visit there.
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Heavenly Father, we come again to you to thank you for your amazing grace and for allowing us to make it through the night and wake up to another day where we can serve and love you. Lord, would you guide our footsteps and go before us today to make all those crooked paths that may be in our way become straight? Would you shield us from the fiery darts of the enemy so that we won't fall into temptation? Lord, we ask forgiveness today for all of our sins, those that are known to us and those that are unknown. And for those unknown sins, Lord, would you put them before our eyes so that we can come to you in repentance? We thank you, Lord, for your many blessings, for your healings, for your divine protection, and for the love that you show to us each and every day. Lord, we give this day to you in your holy, precious name. Amen.

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Are you thankful that we are all children of the King? That was Joseph Habedank here on the Morning Joyride. Coming up, The Hoppers. It's an old classic, but it is still one of the greatest songs that we know you love here on Joy FM. I've come too far to look back. 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

0: And, of course, that is the sound of the song that plays as graduates come down the aisle. It is Melody. It is Brendan. And he's in here with me today. Mm-hmm. And, Brendan, it hadn't been that long since you graduated.
1: Right.
0: How many years?
1: Well, high school has been about 7 years now.
0: All right.
1: High school, what? 7 years. And then from college, it's been two. So.
0: Okay.
1: Yeah.
0: So you've got a little bit of years under your belt there. Mm-hmm. So I'm going to ask you this question. If, knowing what you know now, if you could go back and give advice to your 18-year-old self.
1: Oh, boy.
0: Now, so this is advice to yourself. Mm-hmm. What would you tell yourself knowing where you are now?
1: Put God first. That was the biggest thing, because that was my kind of transition point in my life where mm-hmm. I was kind of in this bubble of where to go next and who do I need to follow or what do I need to do? Put God first. That was the biggest thing that I wish I could have done sooner, but obviously it's God's timing. So yeah, that's what I would say to my 18-year-old self.
0: Well, I am very proud of you.
1: Yeah.
0: I mean, to be 12 years old, that was excellent. You know what, Brendan, that advice is good. I don't care what you're doing, right? If you're getting married, if you're having a baby, if you're moving across the country, if you're taking on a new job, whatever it is, just put God first.

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2: You know, we all have struggles in life that can make us feel incomplete. But the Apostle Paul says that we can be filled up to all the fullness of God. So what does that look like? A whole person is generally satisfied with life. He feels loved and is able to love others in return. Difficulties and hardships don't devastate him because he's able to go through them with confidence in God. He isn't a complainer or someone who is quick to blame others. A positive attitude guards his mind since he knows that the Lord will work everything out for good. Being a Christian doesn't automatically make us feel complete. Fullness comes only when we experience God's love for us. Dr. Stanley says, "For many years I knew theologically that the Lord loved me. I even preached about it, but I didn't really feel it. And only after I took a deep look at my life did I begin to experience His love in an intimate way. And once I felt the security of His love for me, I discovered great joy in walking in obedience to His will. The reason was that I knew I could trust Him to meet all my needs in His time and in His way." So today, do you feel God's love, or is it just a biblical fact to you? If you long for wholeness, the key is to experience an intimate relationship with Jesus Christ. This is possible only when you're willing to open up and let the Lord search your heart, and then He'll reveal what's holding you back from accepting His love. Good thoughts and words today, right here on Joy FM.

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0: there is a bright light on the horizon, and we have plenty of evidence for it. 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

0: Great advice if your dog gets sprayed by a skunk. It's Melody here on the Joyride. And a few days ago, we talked about that very thing. And we got several calls in about the best way to take care of that. But this one is from a professional groomer.
1: I'm calling about your remedy for skunks. As a groomer and a vet tech, the best thing to use is you put baking soda dry on your dog. Don't ever wet it until you put the baking soda. The baking soda will absorb the smell. Then wash your dog in Dawn dishwashing liquid. But never wash your dog with anything wet prior to using baking soda. It only sets the smell in. Thanks a lot, and God bless you, and have a great day.

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To the women who've shown us that kind of love, thank you, Joy FM.

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0: We need a healthy level of stress to motivate us to do good things. Now, a high level of stress is a different story. When I have a high level of stress, I feel it in my shoulders. It affects my sleep, and it makes my head hurt. When I feel stressed, this verse in Philippians encourages me. It says, "And the peace of God, which transcends all understanding, will guard your hearts and your minds in Christ Jesus." My friend, God wants His peace to guard our hearts and minds. So when you feel overly stressed, give your worries to God and let His peace live in your heart and mind.
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Hey, Melody here on the Joyride. Did y'all know that nothing in the English language begins with N and ends with G? Did y'all know that? All right, I'm giving you a second. Think through it. Think hard. Ah, you got it, didn't you? Happy Thursday, y'all.

0: Well, a very good morning to you right here from your family at Joy FM. It's Melody, but Brendan is here with me this morning. Hey.
1: Hi.
0: So I've been talking with you some last week, some this week, because it's graduation season.
1: Yeah.
0: And you are not that far removed, about 7 years from high school, a couple of years from college. Mm-hmm. And so you can remember. Mine has been 150 years. I cannot remember. I have whatever. I do remember this.
1: Uh-huh.
0: You may be impressed.
1: Okay.
0: I graduated from high school with, I think, around 850 seniors.
1: Oh, wow. Okay.
0: And I graduated 13th in my class.
1: Wow.
0: Uh-huh.
1: Uh-huh.
0: I'm not just a pretty face, Brandon. I'm not.
1: I love that.
0: Well, let me ask you this. In your high school, and you have to be honest.
1: Okay.
0: Did you ever, before you graduated, pull a senior prank?
1: Yes.
0: Did you and your friends do a senior prank?
1: Yes. So.
0: Is this something we can talk about on the air, Brendan?
1: Yes, it is clean. It is clean.
0: Okay.
1: People, it is clean.
0: Okay.
1: So my friends and I decided, well, we wanted to mess with one of our favorite coaches in high school, and he so happened to be a track coach. So we called it Benji's Obstacle Course.
0: And Benji?
1: Benji was the coach's name.
0: Okay.
1: And we had this full truckload. I was driving a Tahoe back in the day, and we filled it up with nothing but hurdles and things from like the track and field situation. And we lined it up all in the parking lot of the school, had a sign up, and called it Benji's Obstacle Course.
0: And, like, he had to go through this whole obstacle
1: course? We made him go
0: course?
1: Through it, and it was so fun.
0: Did he do it?
1: He did. He did. Halfway through. But then, of course, we had to clean it up and all. But, like, the reward was him doing it.
0: So, give me an example of maybe some of the obstacles.
1: Okay, so you had, like, the hurdles. You would make them certain heights and sizes.
0: Well, he was a track coach, so that should have been kind of easy.
1: Yeah. Yeah, it was. And then we had found the shot put and the discus thing that you throw for the field part.
0: Yeah.
1: He had to try to throw that at least 20 or 30 feet or whatever the normal average is in high school. So basically all this. And then at the end, he ran like half a mile to the track or something like that. So it was very funny. We had a good time.
0: Oh, well, that's cool. Well, that is a very clean prank.
1: Yeah.
0: Because let me tell you, some aren't.
1: Well, I was going to say, there's been some people that I know from previous years when I was in high school that were like the seniors then.
0: Mm-hmm.
1: Not good. Not the smartest.
0: Yeah, and a lot involved toilet paper too, right? So we're going to ask you that question this morning. Did you participate when you graduated from high school in any kind of senior prank that you can tell us about? and we'd love to hear what that is this morning on the Joyride.
1: Yeah, you can call us here at 888-985-6936.

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0: Heavenly Father, we come again to you to thank you for your amazing grace and for allowing us to make it through the night and wake up to another day where we can serve and love you. Lord, would you guide our footsteps and go before us today to make all those crooked paths that may be in our way become straight? Would you shield us from the fiery darts of the enemy so that we won't fall into temptation? Lord, we ask forgiveness today for all of our sins, those that are known to us and those that are unknown. And for those unknown sins, Lord, would you put them before our eyes so that we can come to you in repentance? We thank you, Lord, for your many blessings, for your healings, for your divine protection, and for the love that you show to us each and every day. Lord, we give this day to you in your holy, precious name. Amen.
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He is the Alpha, the Omega, the beginning, and the end. That's the Gaither Vocal Band here on the Morning Joyride. Coming up, you got to tap your toes to this one, y'all. Brian Free and Assurance, Long As I Got King Jesus.

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2: You know, we all have struggles in life that can make us feel incomplete. But the Apostle Paul says that we can be filled up to all the fullness of God. So what does that look like? A whole person is generally satisfied with life. He feels loved and is able to love others in return. Difficulties and hardships don't devastate him because he's able to go through them with confidence in God. He isn't a complainer or someone who is quick to blame others. A positive attitude guards his mind since he knows that the Lord will work everything out for good. Being a Christian doesn't automatically make us feel complete. Fullness comes only when we experience God's love for us. Dr. Stanley says, "For many years I knew theologically that the Lord loved me. I even preached about it, but I didn't really feel it. And only after I took a deep look at my life did I begin to experience His love in an intimate way. And once I felt the security of His love for me, I discovered great joy in walking in obedience to His will. The reason was that I knew I could trust Him to meet all my needs in His time and in His way." So today, do you feel God's love, or is it just a biblical fact to you? If you long for wholeness, the key is to experience an intimate relationship with Jesus Christ. This is possible only when you're willing to open up and let the Lord search your heart, and then He'll reveal what's holding you back from accepting His love. Good thoughts and words today, right here on Joy FM.

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0: there is a bright light on the horizon, and we have plenty of evidence for it. 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

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God bless you, and thank you for all the great music that you play. I would love to hear God's Been Good. In all this that is going on around us, God is still good. God has been good, and God always will be good. That's His promise to us. That song means a lot to me. Thank you so much for all that you do.

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Okay, y'all. So here's the thing. Out of all of my body parts, I feel like my eyes are in the very best shape. I get a lot of exercise with my eyeballs. And the reason why is because I am now doing at least 1,000 eye rolls a day. Some of y'all just said, girl, amen.

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Brian Free and Assurance behind my praise here on Joy FM. I'm Josh. How is your day going so far? Maybe for you, it already feels like it's just been one of those days and it's not even lunchtime yet. Well, friend, listen, there is still a whole lot of day left and God can still bring good out of it. He's done bigger things than turn around a rough morning. Am I right? Here's High Road Now, Somewhere I'm Going.

0: the closer we get to heaven, the more we should reflect its character. 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

Mylan Hayes family, carry the glorious gospel. Hey, it's Josh with you on Joya Film. Yesterday, I was talking with Jake Payne. Now, if that name rings a bell, that's Candy Payne's husband. And one thing he's really passionate about is sharing Christ with people. And he was talking about planting seeds. You know, a lot of times we think if we talk to somebody about God, we have to see the whole thing happen right there in that moment. We have to strike up the conversation, and then by the end of that conversation, we have to lead them to the Lord. For a lot of folks, that's the goal, and that's okay in its own right. But listen, sometimes our job is just to plant the seed. Say something kind, share hope, share the gospel. Tell them about Jesus. They may not get saved until 5 years from now, but listen, just show them the way. 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

You're listening to Joya Film. It's Josh. Earlier, I was talking about planting seeds, and it made me think about when I was little. And there was one time, one summer, my big goal was to grow a watermelon. And I was young enough. I don't know how old I was, but I was young enough that that was my big goal. I didn't have anything else to worry about. But not that I have anything to worry about, but you know what I mean. And so I planted the seed and watered it, and I waited and waited, and I finally grew a watermelon. It was about the size of a softball. I don't even think we could eat it, but I did grow one, and it wasn't much to look at, but I tell you, I was kind of proud of it because it was my watermelon. I grew it. It certainly wasn't going to win me a prize at the county fair, that's for sure. But I think sometimes we look at our lives that way. We think if we're not reaching thousands, we're not doing a whole lot. But you never know who God may use your little act of faith to reach. Yeah, so maybe you're not going to be like Billy Graham and reach millions for Christ, but you may be the one to reach the next Billy Graham. Here's Deborah Perry and Jaden's Call, I'll Never Get Over on Joya Film.

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0: This is Anne Graham Lotz with Daily Light for Daily Living. The Apostle Paul described the last generation of human history as godless individuals who produce godless families that produce a godless society that actually infests the church. Paul describes in 2 Timothy 3:5 the church as having a form of godliness but denying its power. Every day we hear about horrific acts perpetrated by brutal people with no self-control. There seems to be no respect for human life or recognition of human dignity. The treacherous killing of the unborn goes on underneath the surface of our conscious awareness. May God have mercy on us. Listen to me. Our culture is on a free fall of moral and spiritual bankruptcy, and it's provoking the judgment of God. I wonder, could the blame fall on churches that are hiding the light under a bushel of political correctness as they compromise the gospel? Jesus is the only way to God. He is Savior, He is Lord, and He is coming. This is Anne Graham Lotz.
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Meanwhile, back at the Cross, that was Gordon Moat here on Joy FM. I'm Josh with you. Talked a little bit about this yesterday, but we have a Joy FM friend named Teresa who said this next song has carried her through one of the hardest seasons in her life. It's the Greens with Hold On. And honestly, I've probably heard more stories tied to this song than maybe any other song we play. And sometimes life really does feel like you're hanging on by a thread, doesn't it? Like you're just holding on for dear life. But here's the good news. You may feel like you're hanging on by a thread, but you're not hanging on to him. He's hanging on to you. Here's the Greens on Joy FM.

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Kelly Crabb with the Bowling Sisters there, Gratitude, here on Joy FM. I'm Josh with you, so glad you are here with me this morning. This next song is Brian Free and Assurance, Somebody's Miracle. And maybe today that could be you for somebody else. You know, there are people around us who are carrying very heavy things right now, and they are not praying for fame, they're not praying for fortune. They are praying that somebody will just give them a phone call. They're praying that somebody will check in on them, that somebody will notice them, that somebody will give them a reason to believe that there is still kindness in this world. And maybe God wants to use you right now, today, to be that answer to prayer for them. Here's Brian Free and Assurance, Somebody's Miracle on Joy FM. Somebody.

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3: Psalm 111 verse 10 tells us, "The fear of the Lord is the beginning of wisdom. All those who practice it have a good understanding. His praise endures forever."
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3: To fear the Lord is to live as if God is who He says He is, to treat God as real in every part of life. When we do as the entirety of Psalm 11 calls us to, remembering His mighty works, considering His character and nature, recognizing the miracle of His work in our lives, doing all this alongside fellow believers, we are moved to fear the Lord. We are moved to awe and worship and wonder and ultimately joy, no matter our circumstances. Our lives become shaped accordingly, governed by who God is and what He has done. This is the beginning of wisdom, the beginning of living with godly skill, living according to God's design for reality. When we fear the Lord, we live life with God's will and God's heart as our compass. And the last line of the psalm leaves no doubt as to the posture of our hearts as we fear the Lord and walk with Him. Praise, His praise endures forever. We are a rejoicing people because of who God is and all He has done. How could we not be? No matter our circumstances. After all, God has not changed or diminished. How could we not be from this day to our final day? His praise endures forever, and we get to participate in it.
4: Author and speaker Barnabas Piper is a pastor at Emmanuel Nashville. For his books and resources, visit joyfm.org.

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Love, J.D. Sumner here on Joy FM. I'm Josh with you. When life gets loud and busy, sometimes you just need a quiet place to breathe for a minute, don't you? Psalm 32:7 says, "Thou art my hiding place. Thou shalt preserve me from trouble." Thankful God is still a hiding place in a world that can feel pretty overwhelming at times, can't it? Here's the sound, Hiding Place on Joy FM.

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Jason Horde, you've already won. Hey, it's Josh with you on Joya Film. I want to invite you to a birthday party. But no, there probably won't be cake, but there will be a celebration. America is turning 250 this year, and Joya Film is celebrating with Ernie Haas and Signature Sound with the One Nation Under God concert. That's going to be at Green Street Baptist Church in High Point on July 2nd. Doors open at 6. It's going to be a great night of gospel music, gratitude, and a celebration made possible by Wright Funeral Service, Energized Electrical Service, Moretz Wealth Management, and Awakened to Grace. 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

0: A sociologist once watched people dancing in a bar. He asked himself what that kind of dancing meant. And he said to himself, it didn't mean a thing. They were dancing backwards. Believers are invited to dance, but with us, there's a reason for the dance. Dance because you're loved. Dance because you're forgiven. Dance because you're going to live forever. Oh, and one other thing. Dance without looking at your feet. It's the dance of Christians who are acceptable just as they are. If you're too careful, it'll look like you're marching. I'm Steve Brown. You think about that. Share what you just heard with a friend. Go to youthinkaboutthat.com.
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Thank you, Jesus, for the blood. That was Lauren Talley here on Joy FM. I'm Josh with you. When I talk with Joy FM listeners, one thing I hear a lot is concern for a child or a grandchild who has wandered away from God. And if that's part of your story, I know that weighs heavy on your heart today. But remember, even when you can't reach them anymore, when you feel like you can't reach them anymore, God still can. You planted the truth in them years ago, and God knows how to bring those seeds back to mind at just the right time. So don't quit praying. Don't quit loving them. Listen to the words of this next one. Here's Love Them Where They Are on Joy FM.

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1: Have you ever wanted to honor or memorialize someone in a way that's both deeply personal and meaningful to others? 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
2: Take your Bibles and turn with me to the book of Proverbs, chapter 3. Life is a series of choices, decisions that ultimately determine our destiny. And certainly the Word of God speaks to all issues of life, every issue of life. And Eugene Peterson, who has given us the Message paraphrase of the Bible, it's a wonderful devotional tool, has written an introduction to the book of Proverbs that I think is appropriate, and it explains somewhat how relevant, how real the Bible is when it comes not only to heavenly wisdom, but heavenly wisdom that applies to our temporal lives. God not only saves us and prepares us to go to heaven, but along the way, He gives us wisdom to teach us His ways and His will as long as we live. So wisdom, and Proverbs is one of the wisdom books of the Bible. It's all about God's wisdom. According to Peterson, means that wisdom has to do with becoming skillful in honoring our parents and raising our children, handling our money and conducting our sexual lives, going to work and exercising leadership, using words well and treating friends kindly, eating and drinking healthily, cultivating emotions within ourselves and attitudes towards others that make for peace. Threaded through all of these items is the insistence that the way we think of and respond to God is the most practical thing we do. In matters of everyday practicality, nothing, absolutely nothing, takes precedence over God. To love God, to honor God, to please God is what life is about. And that we would make a series of choices that bring skill to living and success to life. How would you define success? I would define success as knowing and doing and loving and obeying the will of God for our lives. Success, skillful living, is the progressive realization of God's purpose and God's plan for each one of us. And the choices that we make form us into fulfilling God's plan, God's purpose in life. Now, there are many choices, and life's choices can become very complicated. And that's why we need God's Word, the distilled truth of God's Word. And when you read Proverbs, this is, in effect, the distilled truth of God, so that we can make those godly choices. Now, how are we going to learn to make these wise choices? Do we learn wisdom from our parents? Perhaps. If you have godly, Bible-believing parents, you can learn a great deal of wisdom, and parents have the responsibility of teaching their children. Listen to Deuteronomy 4:9, only take care and keep your soul diligently, lest you forget the things that your eyes have seen, and lest they depart from your heart all the days of your life. Make them known to your children and to your children's children. We have the distinct privilege of passing the faith along and the truth of God's Word along to our children. So parents can do that. So often we learn what we learn from our peers. That can be a good thing, that can be a bad thing. Teenagers, you may have discovered your teenagers are listening to their friends right now more than they're listening to you, mom and dad, most likely. So many learn their wisdom from the culture and from the ideas and the opinions of this world. The Bible calls that the wisdom of this world. There is a wisdom that comes from above and there is a wisdom that comes from below. The wisdom that is below is the wisdom of this world, the wisdom on a horizontal plane. It never looks up. It only looks this way and that way, from right to left. And the wisdom of this world without God is foolishness, according to the Bible. So in Proverbs, we have a wise father, Solomon, who is passing truth along to his son, even as David, the great king of Israel, passed truth along to young Solomon. But there was something else that gave Solomon his wisdom. In a dream, Solomon, age 20, taking over the reins of leadership of Israel to guide and to govern the great nation. He feels totally incomplete and inadequate at that time, but God speaks to him in a dream and he makes the most amazing offer. God says, "Ask me anything. Whatever you want, it's yours." What if God asked you that question or gave you that offer? What do you want? Ask me anything. And young Solomon said, "I'm not prepared for the task that is ahead of me. And I have this huge responsibility. Therefore, O God, just as you gave wisdom to my father David, give wisdom to me. Give me understanding and discernment that I can do what you want me to do in leading your nation." And God was pleased with what he heard from Solomon. He said, "Because you did not ask for wealth, or because you did not ask for long life, or because you did not ask for pleasure, I will give you all of these things, but most of all, I will give you my wisdom. And as a result, no one will arise like you after you." And it was true. God, by divine revelation, gave this man so much revelation that the world, the known world, came. He was the most interesting man on earth, the wisest man on earth, and they came from everywhere to ask him the questions of discernment and understanding, the difference between right and wrong and good and evil, what was wise and what was unwise. And he gave them wisdom, which you could define as uncommon sense, sanctified sense. Others have described wisdom as the practical use and application of knowledge, or the skillful use of knowledge. I like to define wisdom as the ability to see things from God's perspective, God's point of view. The wisdom is choosing God's way over my own way and applying his truth and principles to life, to learn these life-enhancing skills that build my character and forge my future. Ask God to put wisdom in your heart and teach this to your children. The purpose of every parent who knows the Lord Jesus Christ is to make disciples of his own, her own children. And we do this by teaching them God's truth and the principles for living skillfully and successfully according to God's way and God's will. So in Proverbs chapter 3, we discover how to do this at the outset. One, by remembering, never forgetting God's wisdom. That's what the first four verses tell us. Look at them. "My son, do not forget my teaching, but let your heart keep my commandments. For length of days and years and life and peace they will add to you." You see, it's not only years to your life, but life to your years. God will develop the depth of our lives as well as the length of our lives, which is all in his hands. "And let not steadfast love and faithfulness forsake you. Bind them around your neck. Write them on the tablet of your heart. So you will find favor and good success in the sight of God and man." Remember, never forget God's wisdom. This is echoed in the New Testament and throughout Scripture, but the Apostle Paul said in Ephesians 5, "Look carefully then how you walk, not as unwise, but as wise, making the best use of the time because the days are evil. Therefore, do not be foolish, but understand what the will of the Lord is." He goes on to say, "The will of the Lord is that you be filled with the Holy Spirit." So, first and foremost, choose to pursue God's wisdom in your life. We don't get wisdom just by hoping so. or wishing it to be so, but rather pursuing it by keeping his commandments, obeying God, writing it on the tablets of our hearts. And this is why Bible study is so important, and marking your scriptures and memorizing God's word and putting it in your heart, because with the revelation of God comes the inspiration of God and the illumination of God's spirit, and therefore the transformation of our lives. Choose to know and do God's will and to pursue his plan for your life. God promises us wisdom if we want to know wisdom. As a matter of fact, he says, if any of you lack wisdom, ask. Ask, book of James chapter 1, ask, and God will not reproach you. God will not accuse you for lifting your hand and saying, I don't understand, but God will give you the wisdom that you need to make the right choice. And now is the time to do it. Because Paul said, these days are urgent, and redeem the time, making the best use of your time, because the days are evil. So we are to apply God's wisdom to these days and to these decisions that we make and to every area of our lives. We seem to be so good at compartmentalizing life. And we have sections over here that we reserve for ourselves and other sections over here that we reserve for God. And I think some of us have the idea that to come to Christ and is simply just to, you know, maybe change our vocabulary a little bit on Friday night and change our activities on Sunday morning. But when Christ comes to live in us, when the Spirit of God comes to live in us, he wants to give us his wisdom that applies to every decision we make. Every compartment and department of our lives belongs to him. Nothing is to be off limits to our God. And so every decision we make, every choice we make, every opinion, every idea, every opportunity, every relationship, every circumstance of our lives, we need the wisdom of God. We dare not make a decision without him.
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2: Proverbs 3:13 says the result of wise decisions, the result of God's wisdom, seeing things from his perspective, his point of view. Blessed is the one who finds wisdom and the one who gets understanding. God's wisdom is available to all, and he wants you to have it. You can choose to walk in his ways, to keep his commandments. The scripture says, above all, get wisdom. The same scripture, Proverbs 9:10 says, the fear of the Lord is the beginning of wisdom, and the knowledge of the Holy One is insight. You may be brilliant, you may be insightful, you may be educated, you may be talented, trained, but if you don't know God, if you do not live in the fear of the Lord, then the Bible says you are a fool. You're living as a fool lives if you're living without God, without the fear of the Lord. There was a time to say a man was a God-fearing man, a woman a God-fearing woman was a compliment, but you rarely hear that today. And yet the Bible tells us that fear, the fear of God, is the beginning of wisdom. I personally think that's a great part of what's wrong with our culture. There's no fear of God. The fear of God is to be awestruck in his presence, overwhelmed by his holiness. It is to reverence his very life. It is the fear of the Lord that causes us not to run from Him, but to run to Him. And there to find forgiveness and grace and power and mercy to live life as He intended it. The fear of the Lord is the beginning of wisdom. The difference between making good decisions, bad decisions, is often the fear of the Lord, the beginning of wisdom. Making essential or non-essential choices is based upon whether we live life by remembering God's wisdom or not. And that's what God has called every one of us to do in these days, to remember His wisdom. But not only that, to trust God's will. Now, Proverbs 3, 5, and 6, life verses to me, promises that we have talked about over the years here at Prestonwood, but so appropriate here to remind us in choosing God's way over our way that we must trust God and His purpose, His plan, His will for our lives. To know God is to fear God. To fear God is to love God. To love God is to trust God, and to trust God is to obey God. That's living in His wisdom. And if you trust someone because you love someone, you will do what they ask. And there's a lot of talk, of course, among Christians about the will of God, how to find the will of God. And in the purest sense, I've discovered over the years in life experience that I don't so much find the will of God as the will of God finds me. If you walk wisely in the will of God and His purposes and obey God's commandments step by step, God will open doors that no one can shut. He will say, "This is the way, walk within it." His Word will teach you. His Spirit will breathe, whisper in a still small voice, divine directions. As many as are led by the Spirit of God, these are the children of God. But as we go, God will lead us. And here's the deal regarding God's will. Let me just simplify it. If you want to find God's will, do God's will. Do God's will right now. So often we think of the will of God as out there in the future, somewhere out there. But what I need to do, what you need to do, is do the will of God right now, today. And if I do the will of God today, my todays will turn into tomorrows, and my tomorrows will turn into new days, and before you know it, you're walking wisely in the will of God, dead center, or should I say life-centered, in the will of God. And you don't need to be afraid or skittish regarding God's will. God, as someone said, will choose for you what you would choose for yourself if you had sense enough to choose it. Romans 12, 2 says, the will of God is good and perfect and acceptable. Too many people have the idea that if I choose to do the will of God, He'll make me miserable for the rest of my life. He'll send me on the other side of the world and I'll be miserable. Not at all. God will bless you as you follow Him wherever you go. David Livingstone, the great missionary, said, "I would rather be in the heart of Africa in the will of God than sitting on the throne of England out of the will of God." And God will prepare us. Now, it doesn't mean that there won't be pain in the providences of God and in the plan of God. While we delight to do His will, it's not always easy to do His will. Sometimes His will doesn't even make sense on the human level. It didn't make sense for Abraham, called of God, to go out without a map into a destination unknown by faith to believe God. That did not make sense, and yet God brought a nation from Abraham. It didn't make sense when God said to Moses, "Take the children of Israel across the Red Sea, water standing before them, Pharaoh behind them, mountains on either side." God said, "Go forward." Moses wasn't standing around saying, "You know, if God would ever open that thing, we would go through." No, he stepped forward, and by faith, even though it didn't make sense, and God parted the waters and they walked through on dry ground. It didn't make sense when God called a young shepherd boy, David, with a few stones to go out and fight the giant of Gath, Goliath. That made no sense, but a great victory was won. Why? Because God's ways are not our ways. His ways are higher than our ways. He does things that are beyond our comprehension or understanding, exceeding abundantly above all that we can ask or think. It didn't make sense for Gideon to reduce his army of 30,000 down to 300 to go against the Midianites, but it was God's way, it was God's will. And when he obeyed God, God gave him a great victory. It didn't make sense when the angel of the Lord said to Mary, "You will bear the Messiah into the world. You will conceive by the Holy Spirit and bring the Savior into the world." That made no sense. But she said, "Be it unto me according to your will." And the world was changed. God's way. It didn't make sense when Jesus walked by the Sea of Galilee and saw Peter and James and John, said, "Leave your nets, come and follow me and I'll make you fishers of men." Didn't make sense to leave their vocation, their nets, their livelihood, their families, and just follow this stranger. And yet they were compelled by the call of God. And these men changed the world, even though it didn't make sense. On and on we could go. Sometimes life doesn't make sense and it's painful, but providences of life lead us on by the hand of God. The wisdom of God described here in chapter 3, choosing God's way over my way, includes giving to God's work. Give to God's work. Look at verses 9 and 10. Stay tuned. "Honor the Lord with your wealth and with the first fruits of all your produce. Then your barns will be filled with plenty and your vats will be bursting with wine." This is a very practical exhortation. Place God first in your life. This is the principle of first things first. Honor the Lord with the first fruits of your produce, your labor. Hold your possessions loosely. Don't hold on to what you have. There's something within all of us that wants to hold on to what we have. But the way to be miserable is to be miserly. And the love of money, not money itself, but the love of money will seduce you and steal your love of God. And if you want to break the chains and the bondage of finances on your life and of greed, the gods of greed, learn to give and to honor God first. The first choice of what you're to do with your money is to give it to God. The tithe. What is a tithe? A tenth? No, the first tenth. It's the principle that is woven throughout all of the scripture. Parents, are you teaching this truth to your children? By life, by example, as well as action? Are you giving to God the first fruits of your labor? Now, you may have heard this so many times that you've already pushed the snooze button and said, "Wake me up when this is over." But please don't miss this. So I'm going to teach you this truth. Before we do anything else with our money, we're to give the first portion to Christ and His church. Malachi 3:10, "Bring the full tithe into the storehouse, that there may be food in my house, and thereby put me to the test, says the Lord of hosts, if I will not open the windows of heaven for you and pour down for you a blessing until there is no more need." You either believe that or you don't believe that. That's either truth or it's error. You say, "Well, that's Old Testament." The New Testament is the same principle. On the first day of the week, bring the first part of your offering to God and give it to the Lord. The storehouse, as far as I'm concerned, is the local church. The New Testament counterpart to the storehouse of the temple, New Testament church. You can debate me all you want on that. That's just my viewpoint. I believe in supporting the work and ministry. We support other ministries. Dev and I have been tithing all these years. And we support other ministries, but first our church with our tithes and our offerings above the tithes.

truth in building a home. It says, unless the Lord builds it, it isn't going to work. It is a truth that is so simple in saying, but so challenging in doing. This verse is teaching us that there is only one builder in the home, and that builder is God. There is only one architect for the home. God, who had the idea of the home, is the one who wants to be at the head of the home. And men and women, until you put God at the center of your home, all of your attempts to try to make family life what you want it to be will be attempts in frustration. And that's what the psalm says. Unless you let him build the home, you're going to do it in vain, which means you're going to go through a lot of frustration and experience a lot of emptiness and get down the road and think, this is it. How many people do you know that thought that if they could just get all the things that their family wanted, that their family then would be a good, strong family and everything would be together? And how many kids do you know, maybe some of them hang out with you, some of them are at your place trying to get in on the family life you have because they've got so many things, but they've got no family. And there's no one there. And that's not God's plan, you see. If God's plan was that family life was how much stuff you had, then very few of us would even be candidates, would we? We would be stuck where we are. No, God has a better plan. God says that he wants to be the head of your home. Now, I want to take just a moment and debunk that, if I might. Because some of you are saying, you know, there's no way I'm going to install halos on my kids. They wouldn't look right. They wouldn't fit. It's not going to work. We're not going to say Bible verses like mantras around home. We don't have plaques up in every room that says God is the head of this house and little verses, and we don't have a promise box at the breakfast table. Is that what it means to put God at the head of your home? Isn't it interesting how we get stuck on all the externals? We focus on all the little trinkets of the family. I'd just like to give you a testimony of my family growing up days. I knew that God was central in the home I grew up in, but I gotta tell you something, it wasn't because of a lot of the things that we might focus on. You know, when I think back on my growing up days, I didn't know God was at the head of my home because we read the Bible after dinner at night. In fact, I got to tell you, a lot of those times were very forgettable, very forgettable. And that doesn't mean that it's not important to do that. It just means that that's not the issue. It wasn't even the fact that my parents were involved in institutional ministry. The thing, as I look back on it, that's very incredibly clear to me is this. It's a very simple thought. And that is that God was very important to my parents. That God was very important to them. That somehow in all the stuff we did and everything we're involved in, he always was there as a part of the picture. Most of the time he was the centerpiece. But wherever he was a part of our family. And as I grew up, I couldn't escape that. It wasn't that my mom and dad preached at me all the time, but it was the sense that I had that in our family life, God was important. Is God important in your home? Is he sort of a matter of convenience, maybe? You see, we communicate our values where they really are. You can't fake it with kids. Can I get a witness? You can't fake it with kids. They know. You can try to make them believe that God's important, but it's not going to get through unless he really is. So maybe the best thing we could do before we install God at the head of our home is install him at the head of our life and then ask him to live that out little by little in our families. Enough said about that. I think we know that to be true. Family isn't going to work unless God is at the head of the home. But I want you to notice this next principle, which is pretty incredible in my way of thinking because it's so contemporary. Principle number two says that if you're going to have a home that really makes a difference, you have to put parenting at the top of your priority list. Now, notice what the psalmist says.
Unless the Lord builds the house, they labor.

0: in vain who build it. First thing I wrote down in my notes is that God agrees with what I've always suspected, and that is that being a parent is labor. Can I get a witness to that? Ladies, you thought it started at the beginning of labor pains and stopped when the child was born? No, it continues throughout all of life, and it isn't very nice of you to include us in it either. We thought we were free from all of this. Being a parent is labor. It's hard work. It's such an incredibly simple concept, but it is losing its value in our culture today because parenting is being pushed over on the edge while moms and dads pursue their professional goals and purposes in life, and parenting is getting a lick and a promise, and we can't figure out what's gone wrong in our families. I want to tell you something, that unless you are willing to work at being a parent, God's the architect, but he needs laborers. And there are two laborers in most homes. In some homes, there's just one laborer. There's a single parent listening to me right now who's thinking, boy, you think it's work trying to do it with two of you. You ought to try doing it with just one. But God is saying to us that while he's given us the plan, he's the architect, he's the builder, we're the laborers, and we've got to put in the time and make parenting important or it won't work. Wherever I go to speak, or especially if I'm with pastors, we have a question and answer time. One of the first questions they always ask, and I've just gotten prepared for it, so I thought I better get an answer, is, can you tell us a little bit about your priorities? Well, you know, priorities are important because they govern your life. And it's one thing to talk about your priorities. It's another thing to put your priorities into perspective and put them into operation and then live by them. I remember going away and getting some time alone with the Lord and really sitting down and trying to crystallize some years back, okay, Jeremiah, what are your priorities? And I'll tell you, it's one of the most important times I've ever spent in my life, because I believe that with what God has done here in this place, apart from a clear understanding in my mind, and yet I struggle with these all the time, but a clear understanding of what my priorities are, I would be making a lot of really bad decisions right now. So let me tell you what they are. They don't necessarily have to be yours, but most of us are going to fall into the pattern of these priorities. Number one, I'm a person, and I better take care of my personal relationship with God. God's number one. In fact, he says he must be number one. He's a jealous God. He doesn't want anybody in between me and him. He's number one in my life. And so I have to cultivate that relationship. I have to spend time with God. I have to make God number one. Secondly, I'm a partner, and I've got a wife, a wonderfully good wife. God is first, Donna second. Thirdly, I'm a parent, and I've got children, four of them. And they're the most important thing in my life outside of God and Donna. And every day of my life, I have to fight to preserve that priority. Because you see, when I'm at a football game, I'm not at three or four other places where people think I should be. Or if I'm at a dinner sometime, I've said no to other things. And you know, there's an awful lot of pressure and a lot of expectations about what you should be doing with your life. But I want to tell you, as best as I know how to tell you, that my children are third in my life, and the only thing ahead of them is God and Donna. I had it tested when I was invited to speak at a convention up at Arrowhead Springs. I was asked to go and speak to a group of 450 women at a women's Bible study. We agreed that was an opportunity that I should take. They wanted me to teach the life of David, and I had just preached through the life of David, so we went. You know, we had this thing all scheduled out way out in the future. I knew the basketball season was over. I don't schedule anything during basketball season that conflicts with the ball games if I can help it. Not anything during football season. So I was so excited, you know, this thing is out here in March. Well, then our wonderful basketball team got good about halfway through the year. And they started getting better and better, and they started winning, and they won, and they won, and they won. They got in the playoffs, and they kept winning, and I kept looking at this date that was over here. And we kept getting closer and closer to the date, and would you believe, I was scheduled to be at Arrowhead Springs from Thursday through Saturday, and our guys won all their games and were supposed to play for the city championship on Saturday morning at 10 o'clock in the sports arena, and I'm supposed to be at Arrowhead Springs. You got to be kidding. Well, I'll tell you, I got up to Arrowhead Springs and told them that we'd speak anytime they wanted us on Thursday and however many times they wanted us on Friday, but we were coming home on Saturday. I'll never forget this. We got to Arrowhead Springs and went into that beautiful hotel up there, which is the Campus Crusade headquarters, and there was a lady who came through the lobby and she said, "Are you Dr. Jeremiah?" And I said, "Yes." "Oh," she said, "we're so glad you're here." And she said, "Let me just tell you right up front, we're so glad you're not staying for Saturday." I thought, this poor lady hadn't even heard me speak yet, and she's already made up her mind. And then she said something I will never forget. She said, "What you don't understand," and she smiled, "is that we are all wives of executive husbands. They fund this ministry so that we can do what we do with Bible study." And she said, "It's just so incredibly encouraging to see somebody in a position of leadership make a decision in favor of their family." During the afternoon, I'll never forget this, it was one of the last sessions, and a lady got up and she ran out of the building. She had tears coming down her face. And you know, let me just make this momentary announcement. That's really unnerving to a speaker. You know, if you feel the urge that you just have to get out of here and it's really life-threatening, you know, go for it. But when I see you leave, especially if you look like you're troubled, my mind cycles back over everything I've said for the last 5 minutes. Well, that happened, and I went to the director of the conference, and I mentioned this lady who had left, and I said, "Could you please see if I might have said something that offended her?" She came back to me later. She said, "Pastor, don't worry about it." She didn't offend her. She had heard about what you were doing because we had to announce that you were going to be here on Saturday, and you weren't even talking about it, but while she was seated in the meeting, it really became a matter of great concern to her. Her daughter was playing for the state championship in Denver, Colorado on Saturday, and she got under such conviction, she got up out of the meeting, went and packed all her duds, got on the next plane, and went home. What are we talking about? We're talking about putting our children in a place where once in a while they understand that they're important. Making parenting a priority. I want to tell you something. If we didn't do anything else with our life, making parenting a priority is pretty much a full-time task. Amen? Amen. Number three. Keep reading in your Bibles. Principle number three is protect your family from destructive influences. Verse 2 changes the metaphor just a bit. It says, "The watchman stays awake in vain. It is vain for you to rise up early, to sit up late. Unless the Lord guards the city, the watchman stays awake in vain." We've been in the family building business. We've seen the family get built like you build a house. Now we have a picture of a city that is a protection for its people. And the writer of the Psalms changes the picture and he says, unless the Lord keeps the city, the people who try to keep it are doing it in vain. And he's still talking about the family. That's evident. And what he's talking about is the fact that while it is important for us to come to God and let Him be the builder of our families, when our families are built, we have to come back to God and ask Him to help us be the watchman over our families. And it's a picture of a parent looking out over his family and protecting it and watching out for it. Boy, if there's ever been a day when we needed to do that, this is the day. Now, the interesting thing here is that the psalmist once again puts us in partnership with God. Just as there's one builder and two laborers, and we're working together on the same project, there's one who is the watchman, but we're to be watchmen with him. Do you see it? Unless the watchman, who is the Lord, is working, then we who are also watching aren't going to understand it. So what the psalmist is saying is, we're in partnership with God in building our homes, and we're in partnership with God in protecting our homes, Are you with me? There's a man who has written a great deal about the family, and I come to love his writings. His name is Steve Farrar. Maybe you've seen some of his books. He said, rather indelicately, "I don't let my children watch network TV for the same reason I don't let them drink out of the toilet." Now, I probably would have said that a little differently than he said it, but he got his point across, right? Now, I understand the necessity of work, and God knows if that's something you have to do to make ends meet, that's one thing, but if you're doing it to live at another standard of living, it's a foolish decision because you're giving up your children for more toys. What a trade. And what God is trying to help us understand is this, that we not only have to build our homes, once we build them, we have to stand over them and be protecting of them, care about them. I want to share this with you because I think it's a very practical, hands-on sort of thing. If you're in partnership with God in protecting your family, how do you do it? Well, how do you do anything in partnership with God? It ultimately involves prayer. Read an article written by Suzanne Fields in which she talked about this whole matter of praying, how important it is for couples to pray for their children. And right after that, I had been given a book by Patrick Morley. It's called Man in the Mirror. It's got articles about the kinds of things that we struggle with as men, articles about children and about our relationship with our wife and how we deal with our jobs and how we deal with our money and all the temptations that come as a part of our maleness. Patrick Morley, in his book, talked about seven couples who were all new Christians who started to meet in a prayer group, and the result of their prayers are so dramatic that he said, "I verified their story personally." These couples were naive, new Christians, and they discovered when they met for the first time that they all had something in common, and that is that they all had children who were not saved. In fact, a total of 23 of them. Someone brought a verse to their first Bible study that said this, "Believe in the Lord Jesus Christ and you will be saved and your household." Acts 16:33, they took it as a promise from God that God was going to save all their kids. And they started to meet together, all of them, and they began to pray for the 23 children who God had given them who were outside of Christ. And each week as they faithfully prayed for these children, over the course of 2 years, all 23 kids committed their lives to Christ. In a Denver crusade, Dr. Billy Graham spoke about this verse of scripture in Acts, and he said that they had learned through their own study that in homes where the father came to faith in Christ first, the entire family came to faith in 60% of the situations. Where the wife came first, it was 40 to 50. Where the children came first, 25% of them saw their entire family become Christians. Now, what does that say? That if you want the families of America to be changed, you've got to change the fathers because they have the greatest influence in the home in bringing others to faith. The way that this is all going to change in our families, in our partnership with God, in the protection of our home is through prayer.
1: You know, one of the big surprises most people have is when they examine the population of many churches, they find very few men, multitudes of women, but men are in the minority. I'm happy to tell you that in the church that I pastor, every Tuesday night, we have a men's Bible study that has about 450 men in it. It is quite the thing to be a part of. Seated at tables around the Generations building, we have a speaker and we discuss the Word of God and pray for each other and encourage ourselves in the Lord, and we encourage one another in the family. Never has there been a need for that more than there is today when the disintegration of families seems to be so rampant. Here in the Bible, we have some hope and some help for our families, and I'm glad you have been listening because we've been sharing those things, and we'll continue tomorrow in the next edition of Turning Point to add to these wonderful truths about the family. I hope you'll join us then. I'm David Jeremiah. Thank you for listening.
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Heard on over 30 stations, including WXRI Winston-Salem, WODY Fieldale, WTTX Appomattox, WTJY Ashboro, W272B in Sanford, WRFE Chesterfield, WJYJ Hickory, W261AP Kings Mountain, WTCF HD2 Wardensville, WKNV Fairlawn Blacksburg, WRAA Luray, WKGM Smithville Hampton Roads, WKDI Denton, WDAV HD3 Davidson, WCFM Narrows, WLXN Lexington. 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

The Neelands, More Than Wonderful. Hey, it's Josh with you on Joy FM. Coming up next, we have one from Scotty Inman. And speaking of Scotty, saw something this morning that kind of made me smile. He posted on social media a photo of him as a little boy, maybe 4, 5, 6 years old. And he is just singing his heart out, playing a little guitar. In the caption, Scotty wrote, "We all gotta start somewhere." And that is true, isn't it? We all have to start somewhere. Pretty good advice for life, isn't it? Maybe today there's something that God's putting on your heart to do, whether it's a ministry, maybe it's just repairing a broken relationship. I don't know, but maybe God is putting something on your heart and you're thinking, ooh, that's going to be tough. Well, friend, as they say, the journey of 1,000 miles begins with a single step, and maybe it's time to take that step. Here's Scotty Inman, Saved People on Joy FM.

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0: Tony Gore and Majesty, I Believe It All here on Joya Film. I'm Josh with you. Maybe today you are like that song, You Believe It All. Or maybe you're like the father in Mark chapter 9. His son was suffering and he came to Jesus desperate for help. And when Jesus told him to believe, the man gave one of the most honest answers in all of Scripture. He said, Lord, I believe, help thou mine unbelief. That's Mark 9:24. And maybe that's where somebody listening is today, maybe even you. You believe, but maybe you still have questions, still have worries, still some hurt that you are working through. I'm thankful today that God is patient with us in times like those. Bill Gaither wrote a very good song about that prayer, and I hope it ministers to you now. Listen to the words of this next one. I believe, help thou mine unbelief.
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0: many, many times I go to work in tears. 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

0: Sin is a blasting presence, and every fine power shrinks and withers in the destructive heat. Hello, this is Chuck Swindoll. Those eloquent words of John Henry Jowett, written years ago, are significant. He goes on to say, every spiritual delicacy succumbs to sin's malignant touch. Sin impairs the sight and works toward blindness. Sin perverts the taste, causing men to confound the sweet with the bitter and the bitter with the sweet. Sin hardens the touch and eventually renders one past feeling.
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Between the noise, the screens, and the constant hurry, it can be easy to lose sight of what really matters and forget what it feels like to just be present. 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

Hey, it's Josh with you on Joy FM. That was Endless Highway with He Will Hold You Through It All. That song always makes me think about my son, Eben. Eben is 1 year old and almost two. He's about to turn two. But for some reason, dogs absolutely terrify him. And even little tiny dogs. And if one runs toward him, he comes flying at me. Usually he wants his mom. But when a dog is running after him, he comes to me for some reason. And I pick him up. He wants me to pick him up. And the moment I do, he calms down. And it's not because the dog just disappeared. The dog is still there. But Eben knows he's not facing it alone anymore. And I think that's a little picture of what God does for us. He takes us in his arms and he holds us. And that doesn't mean the problem just disappears. But his presence changes everything. The problem may not change, but the outcome does. Amen. Here's Leaf Park Worship now with How Great Grace Is on Joy FM.

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7: 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Therefore, everyone who hears these words of mine and puts them into practice is like a wise man who built his house on the rock. 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Thank you, Solid Rock Engineering, for supporting the ministry of Joy FM.
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0: Joseph Habedank with the church here on Joya Film. I'm Josh. Ephesians chapter 2 verses 8 and 9 say, "For by grace are ye saved through faith, and that not of yourselves. It is the gift of God, not of works, lest any man should boast." I'm thankful for the grace of God today. Amen. Here is Marshall Hall now. "There is nothing greater than grace" on Joya Film.
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0: there is a bright light on the horizon, and we have plenty of evidence for it. We have biblical evidence, and boy, does it lift your spirits. 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

Deborah Perry and Jaden's call, I'll Never Get Over, here on Joy FM. Hey, it's Josh with you, and one of the joys of parenthood is finding messes in places you never expected. This morning, I was getting ready for work, and I dropped a hanger, and when I bent down to pick it up, I noticed that there was marker on our wooden floor. And based on how it looked, I'm pretty sure what happened. Little Eben, my one-year-old, he got hold of a marker and decided the floor needed some decorating. Now, fortunately, the spot is not too big. I think it's going to come up, but I'll say this. It could have been a lot worse, as my parents know. More on that in a minute. For now, here is Greater Vision, Sow the Good Seed.

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Hey, it's Josh with you on Joy FM. You ever try to do something good and it just completely backfires? Earlier, I was talking about my son, Eben, drawing on the floor. And it reminded me how when I was little, I decided to surprise my parents by decorating my bedroom walls with my artwork. And no, I'm not talking about hanging up sheets. I'm talking about just drawing right on the walls. And I drew houses and I drew clouds and smiling people all over those light blue walls. And in my mind, I was creating a masterpiece. I thought, like, this is my Sistine Chapel. I was really proud of it. But my parents did not agree with my artistic

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To the women who've shown us that kind of love, thank you, Joy FM.

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Hey, it's Josh with you on Joy FM. Up next, Brian Free and Assurance Behind My Praise. 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

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Yes.

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Your verse of joy today comes from Isaiah chapter 12, verse 2. It reads, "Behold, God is my salvation. I will trust and not be afraid. For Yah, the Lord, is my strength and song. He also has become my salvation." I'm John. 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

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I'm John, and I'm playing you the very best in Southern Gospel. 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

0: This is Max McLean. What was Jeremiah's prophecy about the new relationship God wanted for his people? 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The time is coming, declares the Lord, when I will make a new covenant with the house of Israel and with the house of Judah. This is the covenant I will make with the house of Israel after that time, declares the Lord. I will put my law in their minds and write it on their hearts. I will be their God, and they will be my people. No longer will a man teach his neighbor or a man his brother, saying, Know the Lord, because they will all know me, from the least of them to the greatest. 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

Good afternoon, John with you here on Joy FM, and I bet you're looking for something fun to do out in the lovely warm weather. Well, I've got an idea for you. How about Sipe Singing on the Farm coming to Claremont, North Carolina again in 2026? It's the kind of event you're going to want to bring your lawn chair, whether it's rain or shine. There's going to be great Southern Gospel music, concessions, food trucks, and so much more. Now listen, on Friday, June 5th, you're going to have Jonathan Wilburn. You're going to have Pastor Tyler Galden. You're going to have Anthem Edition, the Wilmington Celebration Choir, the Hoppers, and Peach Goldman. Now that is quite a lineup. Then on Saturday, Jonathan Wilburn will return, evangelist Andy Lambert, the Harvesters Quartet, the Perrys are going to be there. I'm still not done. Lefevre Quartet, Gold City, and Scotty Inman. All right, so this is the kind of event you're going to want to get tickets for both days, but you can get single tickets or you can get both. To learn more, all you have to do is to go over to the website, SipeSingingOnTheFarm.com. That's S-I-P-E, SingingOnTheFarm.com to get your tickets. Or you can call Randy directly. He does not mind at 828-312-5363. And by the way, Joy FM is going to be there, so we want to see you.

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and it's gorgeous. It's low-lying, and it's one of those that's it's full of water. There's a name for it, and I just can't come up with it right now, but it's beautiful. I love it. It's a very bright purple. It has a little pink flower that comes out on top, but I divided these so much that I actually have several planters of them at my house, and I take them in the fall, and I move them into the basement, and they do quite well, but now it's time for me to move them back outside, and I'm just not sure if they're going to do well yet, because the weather keeps turning off cold. Every time I get ready to move those big, big, heavy planters, it just turns cold again. So I'm not sure. What do you think? Do you know anything about the purple heart plant? Do you think it's too early to move my flowers out of the basement and onto the front porch? Let me know your opinion and how you would go about things at 888-985-6936.

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3: Psalm 111 begins with an imperative, a command. Praise the Lord. The very fact that God commands praise means it must be a matter of decision, of commitment, not merely a response to pleasant circumstances.
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0: We are called to be people who choose praise. We are called to give thanks with our whole heart, which means to have a single object of thanks and praise. This is not as much about our intensity or fervor as it is about the recipient of our praise and thanks. We turn our hearts to God, who is the very reason we praise and thank at all. And this is a corporate command, not just something each of us does individually. Christians praise and give thanks together. We need each other to do this. My rejoicing runs out and dries up if I do not share it. I miss so many reasons to rejoice if you do not share things that I wouldn't otherwise see. We must know one another, hear one another, see the Lord's works in and through one another so that we can give thanks with our whole hearts in the congregation, as the text says. This is part of the reason why isolation is so dangerous and why God designed us to be in Christian community, to be in church. We need to hear the thankfulness and rejoicing of others and to share our own for the sake of collective joy and encouragement and for the sake of honoring our Lord.
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Hey friend, John here with you on Joy FM, and I'm looking at the calendar, and we're a little more than a month away from the very first official day of summer, and I can't wait for it to get here. I'm already a little frightened because it's been so cool. My family and I plan to go to the beach sometime soon, and it's just a little too cold to do that, I think. So I want to know, what are you looking forward to as far as summer's concerned? Are you counting down the days? And if so, why? I want you to call and share at 888-985-6936.

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Kim Hopper there with What a Friend We Have in Jesus. I'm John. You're listening to Joy FM, and I blame you the very best in Southern Gospel. Coming up, how about Sisters, Southbound, The Perrys, Brian Free and Assurance, Gold City, and right now, Beyond the Ashes, right here on Joy FM.

0: This is Max Lucado. I believe we can learn to listen to God if we are equipped with the right tools. The first tool is a regular time and place. 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The second tool is an open Bible. Pray first, asking God to help you understand it. Study the Bible a little at a time. Read until a verse hits you, and then meditate on it and write it down. The third tool is a listening heart. We know we're listening when what we read in the Bible is what others see in our lives. If you want to be just like Jesus, spend time listening for Him until you receive your lesson for the day and then apply it. This is Max Lucado.
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Johnny with you on Joy FM, and it's getting close to June, and that means it's getting close to Sipe Singing on the Farm in Claremont, North Carolina. This is a great outdoor event. It's the kind of event you want to bring your lawn chair to, and there are going to be concessions and food trucks and some great preaching and some amazing Southern gospel music. Now, if you've ever been before, you know what I'm talking about. You've probably already gotten your ticket, but if you haven't gotten your ticket, you need to go ahead and do that. Who is going to be there on Friday? How about Jonathan Wilburn, Pastor Tyler Galdon, and Anthem Edition, the Wilmington Celebration Choir, the Hoppers, and Peach Goldman. Then on Saturday, Jonathan Wilburn returns. Evangelist Andy Lambert's going to be there. The Harvesters Quartet, the Perrys, the Lefevre Quartet, Gold City, and Scotty Inman. Now, my advice, don't just get a ticket for one day when you can get a ticket to both, because this is a great lineup, but you do have single tickets available. Now, how do you get those tickets? Well, the best way, go to SipeSingingOnTheFarm.com. 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We hope to see you there.

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What would you ask them and why? 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

John here with you on Joy FM. And your verse of joy today comes from Isaiah chapter 12, verse 2. It reads, "Behold, God is my salvation. I will trust and not be afraid. For Yah, the Lord, is my strength and song. He also has become my salvation."

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It's John here with you on Joy FM, and maybe you're like me. You love doing things outside, and you want to hear some great Southern gospel music while you're doing it. Well, how about Sipe Singing on the Farm in Claremont, North Carolina? It's coming June 5th and 6th, and you're not going to want to miss it. You're going to want to bring your lawn chair for sure and a little bit of cash for those concessions and food trucks, because this event is returning, and it's going to feature an amazing lineup on both days. So on Friday, Jonathan Wilburn, then Pastor Tyler Gauden, Anthem Edition, Wilmington Celebration Choir, The Hoppers, Peach Goldman. 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The Joy FM team's going to be out there. We hope to see you.

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It's John here with you on Joy FM, and as summer approaches, many of us are going to start thinking about hamburgers and hot dogs and maybe picnics and eating out and having family over. 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Do you prefer to have it fried? Do you like to boil it? Or do you prefer it on the grill with those wonderful grill marks? That's my favorite way to have it. I want you to call and share your hot dog preference at 888-985-6936.

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Johnny with you on Joy FM, and I was asking how you like to have your hot dogs prepared, and I came across this little fun fact. Did you know that hamburgers and hot dogs are number one and number two for the most grilled items in America? And this might blow your mind. You know what number six is? Vegetables. Grilled vegetables. Well, at least some of us are eating healthy.

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The cathedrals step into the water. John here with you on Joy FM, and I am playing you the very best in Southern Gospel. Coming up, how about the Perrys, Gold City, Jason Horde, Joseph Habedank, and right now the sound. Can I get a witness? Right here on Joy FM. Have you ever

0: A sociologist once watched people dancing in a bar. He asked himself what that kind of dancing meant. And he said to himself, it didn't mean a thing. They were dancing backwards. Believers are invited to dance, but with us, there's a reason for the dance. Dance because you're loved. 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Oh, and one other thing. Dance without looking at your feet. It's the dance of Christians who are acceptable just as they are. If you're too careful, it'll look like you're marching. I'm Steve Brown. You think about that. Share what you just heard with a friend. Go to youthinkaboutthat.com.
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Between the noise, the screens, and the constant hurry, it can be easy to lose sight of what really matters and forget what it feels like to just be present. Joy FM is a place where you can hit the reset button on your relationship with God through music and messages that refocus your heart on Him and remind you that you are never meant to live out faith alone.

John here with you on Joy FM. And that's about all for me tonight. But before I go, let me leave you with this. You may not be an athlete, but there's something we can all learn from good sportsmanship, even if you've never stepped on a field or graced a court. Good sportsmanship isn't really about athletics. It's about character. It's about showing kindness when you could be critical, humility when you succeed, and grace when things don't go your way. In a world that can feel so quick to argue and tear people down, choosing respect and patience and encouragement might be one of the strongest things we can all do. So whether your arena is in an office, a classroom, a kitchen table, or just an everyday moment in your life, carry yourself with the kind of grace that lifts others up. May the Lord bless you and keep you until we meet again. Good night.

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Heard on over 30 stations, including WXRI Winston-Salem, WODY Fieldale, WTTX Appomattox, WTJY Ashboro, W272B in Sanford, WRFE Chesterfield, WJYJ Hickory, W261AP Kings Mountain, WTCF HD2 Wardensville, WKNV Fairlawn Blacksburg, WRAA Luray, WKGM Smithville Hampton Roads, WKDI Denton, WDAV HD3 Davidson, WCFM Narrows, WLXN Lexington. 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

That's Brian Freeman Assurance here on your Joy FM with that great song Beyond My Praise. I'm Brendan, hanging out with you here on this Thursday evening with more great Southern gospel music to come from the artists that you love. Here next is this great song by Jim and Melissa Brady, Ever Present, Ever Faithful. Just

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Hey, it's Brendan. Your Bible verse for this Thursday evening comes from the book of James, chapter 1, verse 17. Every good gift and every perfect gift is from above, come down from the Father of lights, with whom there is no variation or shadow due to change.

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0: It's Brittany with you here on your Joy FM with more great Southern gospel music from the artists that you love. I have the likes of Collinsworth Family, Karen Peck and New River, and right now, Greater Vision with Your Healing is on the way.
1: She could barely remember life without pain for 12 years.

0: When it comes to strategies for success in life, this Latin proverb is worth considering. It says, "Everyone excels in something in which another fails." The sooner we find the area of life in which we excel and focus on it diligently, the more successful we will be. The Bible supports that principle when it talks about spiritual gifts that are given by God to every Christian, and I believe that's true of our natural talents as well. One of the best gifts parents can give to their children is to help them find the areas of spiritual giftedness and natural talents that reflect God's blessing in their life. This is David Jeremiah encouraging you to get on the road to new life. Discover God's gifts on Route 66.
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Hey, it's Brendan with you here on your Joy FM, and here's a great reminder for you on this Thursday evening. You are allowed to enjoy life right now. Not someday when everything finally settles down, not when the schedule clears up or the stress disappears, because God has already placed moments of joy around you today. The sunset, the laughter around the table, the quiet drive home. James 1 reminds us that every good and perfect gift comes from above. That was our Bible verse for this evening, James 1:17. So take a moment to breathe it in, because joy isn't something to feel guilty about. Sometimes it's exactly how God restores our hearts.

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